0: progress done, some progress made. Even as I speak to you now, there's some work being done. There is a chance that whether it's later today, tomorrow, in a couple days, we may have something to say. But this issue needs to be solved, as the president has said, one way or the other.
1: 57-year-old Gwendolyn White has been charged with two counts of attempted first-degree murder in the Raleigh courthouse shooting of two attorneys, identified as Jeffrey Whitley and Mary Harris of the Fox Rothschild Law Firm. Police say the shooting resulted from a case involving White and the victims. Philip Diggs tells WNCN this incident was shocking.
2: During the day, 10 o'clock on a Friday, just don't expect for something like that to happen. So shocking to everybody, but just glad that majority of the people are okay, and I hope that the people involved, you know, they make it out.
1: According to records, White was not given bond and is scheduled to have a hearing on the charges against her on May 26th. About 40,000 people are under evacuation orders, and schools have shut down in Southern California due to a hazardous chemical leak. Officials say a storage tank began leaking a chemical used in making plastic parts. The tanks overheated on Thursday at an aerospace plastics facility in Garden Grove. That's where the evacuations were initially ordered and have since been expanded. The highest level of drought was returned to North Carolina. WPTF's Chidate Hargett Hill has the latest.
3: 1 week after exceptional levels called D4 were eliminated from the state, they have returned to an area just southeast of Boone in the North Carolina mountains. Now 65% of the state is in extreme drought, including the majority of central North Carolina. And 97% of the state is in severe drought, with only a small region of far northeast of the state being under a moderate drought. It would take a foot to 14 inches of rainfall in 1 month to completely end the drought.
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2: 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We are celebrating this wonderful and amazing world of real, honest, organic, grassroots. 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That's the case of both of the artists. Both have incredible stories to tell, as well as amazing music. You put on your seatbelts. This is going to be a rocket ship ride. Plus, we have an incredible Wood Songs kid to introduce to you as well. But first up, they've got a brand new album, Della Jane's Heart, and they're going to do the title cut for you. They're an amazing band with a great story. Please welcome Appalachian Roadshow to the Wood Songs Old Time Radio Hour.

0: title cut of their new album, Della Jane's Heart. It is Appalachian Roadshow. Let's say hi to founding member Barry Abernathy, doing lead vocal and banjo.
1: Hello, how are you, Michael?
0: Good. Now, you have an incredible story because you were not born with a whole hand. Okay, let's talk about half a hand and half a brain. Yeah. So describe, especially to the radio audience, the TV audience can see, but you have a thumb and part of a finger.
1: Yeah, my left hand, I was born, I don't know what they call it. I guess there is a name for it, but I've never learned it. But I just have a thumb, and it's not really, there's not a joint. It's just the bone comes to where my knuckle joint would be.
0: And this is on your fretting hand.
1: On my fretting
0: your
1: hand.
0: Left
1: yes,
0: hand,
1: sir.
0: Your fretting hand,
1: yes,
0: your right hand, your picking hand with the finger picks on is normal.
1: It is normal.
0: And but you do, and I mean, an amazing job playing the banjo the way you do.
1: Thank you so much.
0: So I want the audience to picture that. Now, you're founding member of Appalachian Roadshow. This is a group that is really trying to continue the legacy of true old-time music.
1: Yes, sir. Yes, sir, we are.
0: And that was how you guys put together. So we want to talk about talk some more. The co-vocalist that sings with you, Darryl Webb, playing mandolin. So, Darryl, you got quite a bit of a resume here. You're 19 years old. You're playing with the Lonesome River Band. You replaced Dan Tominski, of all plays, right,
1: yes,
0: on
1: sir.
0: That thing. You played with J.D. Crow in the New South. I mean, my gosh. You performed on Dolly Parton's Halos and Horns project. It was pretty huge. You were with Rhonda Vincent in The Rage when Josh Williams left, who was just here last week.
1: Yep.
0: And then you also played with Michael Cleveland, another amazing fiddle player. And so how did you and Barry put together Appalachian Roadshow?
2: 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So then him and Barry got to talking, and then he calls me, and Jimmy both and all of us kind of came up with an Appalachian Roadshow.
0: Well, so it's an incredible collection of brilliant musicians.
3: Thank you.
0: You included. So we're going to talk more in the second half hour to Jimmy and everybody else in the band. But this is an amazing band. They are celebrating the release of a new album called Della Jane's Heart. This is a tune called Won't Be Long. Please welcome them back. It's Appalachian Roadshow on the Wood Songs Old Time Radio.

song is Won't Be Long. It's from their brand new album, Della Jane's Heart. Barry Abernathy on banjo. Daryl Webb doing a great job playing mandolin and singing lead vocal on that one. Jim Van Cleve, award-winning fiddler. Zeb Snyder on guitar. Todd Phillips on bass. Altogether, they are the Appalachian Roadshow. If you want to know more about their music, make their new album part of your home music collection, all you have to do is go to the Woodsongs website, click on the archive page. This is show number 1,163. We'll tell you how you can contact Appalachian Roadshow as well as our next artist, who comes from an incredibly dramatic background with a beautiful collection of new songs. She's going to do a tune from her album, Brand New Day. It's called Slow Me Down. Please welcome Jessica Willis-Fisher to the Woodsongs.

0: beautiful song from a beautiful album, Brand New Day. Slow Me Down is the song. Jessica Willis Fisher, it's nice you were here once before, and it's so great to have you back.
1: I'm very happy to be here.
0: So now let's briefly, it's part of your bio, and you and I talked about this ahead of time. You grow up in a rather famous family that behind the scenes was filled with a lot of drama and violence and abuse. Mm-hmm. And you struggle with that all the way through your young years, teenage years, all the way until you were 24, until you broke free from it.
1: It was a very traumatic time. Yes, my 24th year. I was part of the Willis clan. I'm the oldest of 12 kids, and I was the lead singer and fiddle player. And I actually used to sing that song with my family. I did recut it for my first solo record. Still love what it talks about. That will always be part of my story.
0: And the Willis clan, the family band that you were part of, they were on national television. They were quite a thing for a while. And your dad, Toby, it was discovered, was very untoward towards his kids.
1: Well, he was abusive in pretty much every way that a person can be. And, you know, the music was an amazing outlet, particularly for me writing. And traveling around and meeting people and doing music with my family, you know, that was the outside picture. And that was a really treasured, beautiful thing. But it should never have had to be paired with those darker things. So, it just came to a place where I thought, if I'm going to survive, I need to get out of here. And I was really lucky that when I reached out for help, my now husband, his family, the music community was really there for me and really gave me a lot of support.
0: Mr. Bootstraps.
1: That is his Instagram handle, right. Yes.
0: So how hard, let me ask you this, I don't want to get too personal here, but you go through that trauma and abuse as a young girl. How hard is it to trust someone to develop a relationship and a marriage after going through that?
1: Going for the real deep questions there. I think I sort of think of it as looking back. I feel like I landed in some very intense therapy, kind of dove headfirst in. And I was basically given, I think of it like an emotional and psychological, it was like being told I had cancer and if I didn't change what I was doing and do some really invasive, you know, it was going to end my life or really make life difficult. And it was figuring out how do you never be in that situation again? How do you figure out how to trust, have boundaries, and be honest and authentic with both the pain and the strength that you have. And so for me, that's an ongoing process.
0: People that go through trauma, they have this thing called trauma bonding, where you tolerate the abuser. And you took all the way till you were 24 years old before you reported your dad.
1: Well, that's not quite right, but it's a very complex.

0: 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Want a backstage pass to what's happening behind the mic?
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4: Well, when we come back in the second half hour, you not only have a beautiful album, beautiful songwriting, beautiful presentation, but you're using your music to support and help others. 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Mm-hmm. You even started something called Darkness to Light that I think we can mm-hmm. talk about in the second half hour, and how you're able to use your music, your platform, your fan base in order to really help people. But right now, it took you a while to come out with the second album, but the first album was sort of a recognition of what you went through. Mm-hmm. The new album is sort of a celebration of becoming you, finally away from everything.
3: That is how I think of it, or how that's just how the story's gone for me. The first album was sort of like about survival and surviving, and this one feels like it's more about thriving and just the continued life of growth, hopefully.
4: Well, the new album is called Blooming. This is a tune off that album called Dogwood. It is Jessica Willis Fisher on the Wood Songs, Old Time Radio.

0: album Blooming. The song is Dogwood. The gentle voice of Jessica Willis Fisher. We're going to be back with the awesome Front Porch Power of the Appalachian Roadshow. And wait till you meet this week's WoodSongs Kid. We'll be back right after this.
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1: And there's a fine banjo player, Steve Martin. Welcome back, everybody, to our broadcast. We're coming to you here at the gorgeous Scottish Rite Concert Hall in our hometown of Lexington, Kentucky, the crossroads of America's folk and bluegrass music, the gateway city to the magnificent Appalachian Mountains, where so much of this wonderful music and art and the artists and the songwriting all come from this beautiful region of America all over the world. And we are on the air all over the world. Stations like Art Sound FM in the capital city of Australia, Roots FM out of St. Louis, Missouri, WVTF FM in Roanoke, Virginia, the North 103.3 in Duluth, Minnesota, just a few of the stations broadcasting this show. We're also on American Forces Radio Network. This show is broadcast in 177 nations worldwide, from South Korea to Kuwait, plus every single military base in the world, every U.S. naval ship in the world, every Coast Guard vessel sailing in North America. And as always, we want to say hello to the men and women, all the folks that are tuning in. It's a hard time out there. And I don't normally do this, so be patient with me for a second. We get a ton of email. You guys are just so wonderful. Just about everything is so complimentary. We appreciate you. This is one that came in this morning. It says, "Good morning. I'm a veteran living and working in Guantanamo Bay. I was listening to Wood Songs on Radio Gitmo, and I so enjoy your show. It's simply delightful. My reason for writing is to share a heartfelt thank you to the attention given to AFN and for noting that your show is broadcast around the world to all the military bases and especially all the ships. The non-political acknowledgement that things are tough right now, along with your recognition of the men and women who serve, really moved me. Truthfully, it brought me to tears. I hope to make a trip to Lexington and Kentucky when I return home later this year, and I want to see Wood Songs live. Thank you sincerely, Emily McCarney, U.S. Naval Medicine Readiness and Training Command in Guantanamo Bay." So, like I said, we get so many emails, especially from the service folks that are around the world and the listeners on regular terrestrial radio. It comes in droves, and we don't normally get to read one. But I decided after getting her email that from now on, any military person, any EMT personnel from anywhere that want to come to Wood Songs, we're going to give them free tickets from now on. So, Wood Songs is also on public television coast to coast, the RFD television network. We're also in schools. If you're a teacher or a homeschool parent, you go to the Wood Songs website, click on the classroom page. There's so many of these shows where you get lesson plans to show your kids how to enjoy this world of front porch music. And that's why this time we always invite a youngster to come on our stage, and they get to sing one song, perform one song in the presence of seasoned touring artists like Jessica Willis Fisher, Appalachian Roadshow with the amazing banjo player Barry Abernathy, and we found ourselves a 13-year-old banjo player from Manchester, Tennessee. Let's say hi to Alex Davis. How you doing, buddy?
2: I'm doing good.
1: So you started playing the banjo. You were 8 years old when you started, right?
2: That sounds about right.
1: About right. And who was your teacher? Very, very famous teacher.
2: Well, my first teacher was Phil Riddick. He teaches out of Huntsville, Alabama. And then I moved on to Gary Biscuit Davis.
1: Now, Gary Biscuit Davis, he's a prominent guy, and he's really taught a lot of kids how to play that banjo. You're one of them.
2: Yeah.
1: So was it a hard thing for you to learn to play the banjo? Was it a hard instrument? You were 8 years old. I mean, the banjo is almost as big as you are at that age.
2: Well, at first it was, but, I mean, that's how everything goes, I guess.
1: Well, you just practiced it, and you got good, and now you're on a big broadcast with some pretty major musicians. So you ready to play for us?
2: I sure am.
1: You picked a song that I thought was it's brave, B, it's really melodic, and C, you play it so well. It's a tune called Little Rock Getaway. This is Alex Davis, 13 years old, this week's Wood Songs Kid.

He's 13 years old. This week's Woodsongs kid, Alex Davis from Manchester, Tennessee. Brilliant job on his banjo. If you're a parent or a guardian, you've got a youngster that you think belongs on our broadcast, we want to hear from you if you're the parent or the guardian. You can contact us on the Woodsongs website. Just click on the kids page, and we might have that youngster on our broadcast, too. So let's go ahead back in. Now we're going to have this amazing, wonderful, powerful front porch band. They're celebrating the music of Appalachia. This is a tune called Virginia Soldier. It's from their album Della Jane's Heart. It is Appalachian Roadshow on the Woodsongs. 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

0: Beautiful song from their brand new album, Della Jane's Heart, Virginia Soldier. And that song started out with Jeb Snyder on the acoustic guitar, a former Woodsongs kid, believe it or not. In the back, Todd Phillips is on bass from the other Lexington, North Carolina, and he's got a credit that I think is pretty cool. He won a Grammy Award for Instrumental of the Year with, get this, J.D. Crowe and New South, Ricky Skaggs, Jerry Douglas, Tony Rice, and him, Todd Phillips, playing the bass on that. Monster bass player. If the bass thing doesn't work out, he could always put down hardwood floors, I understand. So, Barry Abernathy sang a lead on that along with Darryl Webb. Let's invite Jim Van Cleve, the fiddler, to come to the microphone. So everybody's there's way too much resume for a 1 hour show, and so I feel like I'm almost disrespecting folks by not able to focus on what they've done. But you have a monster background as well. You've performed with so many folks. How old were you when you started?
1: Gosh, I'm going to say probably 10 or 11, maybe.
0: You were watching Austin City Limits. You saw Mark O'Connor on Austin City Limits.
1: That is the thing that happened, yeah.
0: Right.
1: Yeah.
0: So Mark, of course, is a brilliant violin player. And is that what inspired you to pick up the violin?
1: Or no. It was part of the journey for sure. But one of the first things I recall, honestly, was some family playing music, but a guy named Ralph Blizzard, who was an old time fiddle player from East Tennessee. He played with my family when he snowbirded in Florida during the winter time. So I got to watch him as I grew up. And when I was 6 years old, I stood on a chair. It was about this high and blew the train whistle while he played Orange Blossom Special. Yeah,
0: it's amazing. So. the community that surrounds you is as much of a teacher as it is having an actual teacher, isn't it?
1: Yeah, and I never actually had teachers, so yeah, I would have to say that's accurate for sure.
0: You know, we say it often on the broadcast that when you go to a bluegrass folk blues festival, the really good music is not necessarily on the main stage. It's in the camping grounds and it's in the parking lots where everybody's sitting together jamming, teaching each other, playing with each other, right? I'm going to brag on you a little bit because it's really hard for artists to brag on themselves, so I'm going to do it for you. Here's just part of who you've performed with and recorded with. Carrie Underwood, Dolly Parton, Merle Haggard, Willie Nelson, Linda Ronstadt, Rhonda Vincent, Glenn Campbell, Doyle Lawson, Tony Rice, Emmylou Harris, Rodney Crowell, Patti Loveless, Johnny Cash, Alison Krauss, Ricky Skaggs, Sam Bush, Jerry Douglas, Sierra Hull, Chris Thiele, Doc Watson is just part of it.
1: And also, may I add today, Evan Windsor on bass. I might say, yeah, as well. He's filling in for Todd, who's under the weather. So you didn't know, that's not your fault.
0: Okay, well.
1: And we appreciate him so much.
0: Obviously, he won't be able to put down my hardwood floors.
1: Well, he might can, actually. He can do everything else.
0: Let's get into your music before I make a fool of myself.
1: No, you're good.
0: From their album, Jubilation, this is La La Blues. It's Appalachian Road Show on the Woodsongs, Old Time Radio.

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0: From their album Jubilation, La La Blues Appalachian Road Show. And let's talk to Jessica Willis Fisher. Jessica, you've got such a beautiful voice, beautiful album, beautiful everything. So is it hard for you to write? Are you a prolific writer?
1: No, I've written since I was a kid. I don't know if I would know how to stop. And I write songs quite frequently. I'm just thinking about this super sad, sort of heavy song I'm about to sing, and I don't know, we're going to give everybody whiplash because I was so happy and fun.
0: It's called diversity.
1: That's right. I see what you're doing there.
0: It's called diversity. A canvas has different colors on it, you know, so it's a
1: wood songs has range.
0: That's right.
1: That's what we're talking about.
0: We got range. So, so when you write, is it poetry first? Is it music first?
1: Yes, I do all the things, including, I actually wanted to mention, for those, because it is a complicated story, and I didn't mean to point us in one direction, but in 2022, I put out a memoir that dove more into my story, and it was cathartic, it was healing, and it led to a lot of that advocacy.
0: It was called Unspeakable.
1: It's called Unspeakable. And I'm working on writing a novel, so that is very interesting. Who knows if that will ever see the light of day. When it's going well, it is the most fun I've ever had. And when it's sort of stuck, it's so frustrating. It's a lot shorter to write a song.
0: Writing of any kind is pleasurable pain.
1: I get that. I get that.
0: So you come out with this. You come out with your new album, which is sort of a step beyond the first one. You know, Blooming is all about celebrating the life you have achieved after overcoming all of that stuff. And you use your music to help others. Mm-hmm. You use your music to help as an advocate for others. So that's a very rewarding thing to use music for.
1: It's very rewarding. It's very meaningful. And there is so much work to do. I mean, you just look outside your door on any given day, and you know, the cause, that's really many causes, but of course, supporting other survivors when they want to speak out about their stories and as they're trying to go forward and lead rich, beautiful lives after really tough things. That alchemy of taking something that I think in and of itself can never really be redeemed in and of itself. It's always going to be a terrible thing. It should never have happened. But what can you make from it in the life that you have now and continuing on?
0: So. And the world has been inundated, if not drenched, with the subject matter of abuse, and especially kids being abused and adults taking advantage of them. And you went through that. You have achieved victory over it. You are celebrating a restored life, and we're happy for you. This is from her album called Blooming. It's a beautiful piece of work. This is the tune called Seeds. It is Jessica Willis Fisher on the Wood Songs Old Time Radio Hour.

0: Wasn't it great having Jessica Willis Fisher, her beautiful music, wonderful Wood Songs kid Alex Davis, 13 years old, playing that brilliant banjo. Good job, all the way from Manchester, Tennessee. And the front porch celebration of Appalachian Roadshow, all the way here. What I find interesting is you listen to, like, the story of Barry Abernathy, born with just part of his hand. Did that stop him? Did that storm stop him from becoming a master banjo player becoming major bands that he's playing the banjo with? No, it did not. You listen to Jessica Willis Fisher. What she's been through as a child, as a young adult, all the storms that she had to go through, and she stood firm, she stood strong, and she's still here, and she's still celebrating a life that she has. You look at yourself, you all sitting out there, all of you have all been through some kind of a storm. The trick is, keep on moving. Vincent van Gogh, one of my heroes, his whole life was a storm. And what did he say? There's peace even in the storm. Keep looking forward. Keep sitting on the greatest stage of the world, your own front porch. My name is Michael Jonathan. I'm a folk singer. I am a song farmer. We'll see you next week on the Woods. Good night.
1: You've been listening to Woodsongs broadcast number 1163. Michael's opening song was Shady Grove from the Woodsongs album, featuring Hannah Mae Rector on vocals. Our chief engineer is Jerome Gall. Our TV director is Maria Clarish. Technical assistants are Brian Clousing, Eric Anderson, Dan Field, and Gavin Clark. The Woodsongs crew member of the week is Mim King. And our Woodsongs partners of the week are Jane and John Culler. 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
4: NCN News, I'm Miriam Mija. Two people were wounded in a shooting near the White House Saturday evening. The two people, a suspect and a possible bystander, were taken to a nearby hospital. The security concern comes nearly a month after a gunman breached the security checkpoint outside the Washington, D.C. Hotel Ballroom, where the White House Correspondents' Dinner was taking place. At a news conference, NOAA Administrator Neil Jacobs says they forecast that the Atlantic will see fewer storms than average this year, due mostly to a developing El Nino formation in the Pacific.
5: With roughly a 55% chance of being below normal, a 35% chance of near normal, and a 10% chance of above normal.
4: The Department of Justice is acknowledging it's removed from its website news releases about criminal cases related to the January 6, 2021 riot. The department says the information about the prosecutions is partisan propaganda. Secretary of State Marco Rubio explains to reporters why President Donald Trump is sending 5,000 troops to Poland just weeks after he ordered the same number of forces to be pulled out of Europe.
6: Obviously, the United States continues to have global commitments that it needs to meet in terms of our force deployment, and that constantly requires us to re-examine where we put troops. And this is not a punitive thing. It's just something that's ongoing, and it was pre-existing, all these recent reports and tensions and so forth.
4: The town of Winterville met Thursday to discuss the first draft of its fiscal year 2026-27 budget, with a $10 million gap still left in the budget to balance. Winterville resident Susan Fawcett Taylor tells WITN.
7: Well, we're growing so fast, we've got to keep ahead of the costs for those utilities. So I hope they have the wisdom to make a fair addition to our bills, and hopefully that it will be what we really need to keep our community sustained.
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You know, tomorrow is their future. 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
2: NCN News. I'm Miriam Mija. President Donald Trump says a deal with Iran, including opening the Strait of Hormuz, has been largely negotiated. Speaking with reporters, Secretary of State Marco Rubio says there's progress in talks with Iran.
3: There's been some progress done, some progress made. Even as I speak to you now, there's some work being done. There is a chance that whether it's later today, tomorrow, in a couple days, we may have something to say. But this issue needs to be solved, as the president has said, one way or the other.
2: 57-year-old Gwendolyn White has been charged with two counts of attempted first-degree murder in the Raleigh courthouse shooting of two attorneys, identified as Jeffrey Whitley and Mary Harris of the Fox Rothschild law firm. Police say the shooting resulted from a case involving White and the victims. Philip Diggs tells WNCN this incident was shocking.
4: During the day, 10 o'clock on a Friday, just don't expect for something like that to happen. So shocking to everybody, but just glad that majority of the people are okay, and I hope that the people involved, you know, they make it out.
2: According to records, White was not given bond and is scheduled to have a hearing on the charges against her on May 26th. About 40,000 people are under evacuation orders, and schools have shut down in Southern California due to a hazardous chemical leak. Officials say a storage tank began leaking a chemical used in making plastic parts. The tanks overheated on Thursday at an aerospace plastics facility in Garden Grove. That's where the evacuations were initially ordered and have since been expanded. The highest level of drought was returned to North Carolina. WPTF's Jadonte Hargett Hill has the latest.
5: 1 week after exceptional levels called D4 were eliminated from the state, they have returned to an area just southeast of Boone in the North Carolina mountains. Now 65% of the state is in extreme drought, including the majority of central North Carolina. And 97% of the state is in severe drought, with only a small region of far northeast of the state being under a moderate drought. It would take a foot to 14 inches of rainfall in 1 month to completely end the drought.
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0: 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We now present the Village Chapel from Pinehurst, North Carolina.
1: From Pinehurst, North Carolina, the historic Village Chapel, located on the Village Green, invites you to join our congregation in its beautiful sanctuary. During the next half hour, you will be uplifted by music, prayer, and God's healing word.

to him who rides across the highest heavens, the ancient heavens, who thunders with mighty voice. Proclaim the power of God, whose majesty is over Israel, whose power is in the heavens.

After Jesus said this, he looked toward heaven and prayed, "Father, the hour has come. Glorify your Son, that your Son may glorify you. For you granted him authority over all people, that he might give eternal life to all those you have given him." Now this is eternal life, that they know you, the only true God, and Jesus Christ, whom you have sent. I have brought

0: brought you glory on earth by finishing the work you gave me to do. And now, Father, glorify me in your presence with the glory I had with you before the world began. I have revealed to you those whom you gave me out of the world. They were yours. You gave them to me, and they have obeyed your word. Now they know that everything you have given me comes from you. For I gave them the words you gave me, and they accepted them. They knew with certainty that I came from you, and they believed that you sent me. I pray for them. I am not praying for the world, but for those who have given me, for they are yours. All I have is yours, and all you have is mine. And glory has come to me through them. I will remain in the world no longer, but they are still in the world. And I am coming to you, Holy Father. Protect them by the power of your name, the name you gave me, so that they may be one as we are one.
1: Heavenly Father, thank you for this opportunity to gather together today, that by the power of your Holy Spirit, we may worship you in the name of Jesus Christ. And though it may seem like such a small thing, remind us how great a gift it is to gather freely as your people, without fear, without penalty, openly lifting our voices in praise to you. Lord, there is much in this world that troubles us. There are burdens we carry, trials we endure, and anxieties that weigh heavily upon our hearts. Yet even in the midst of these things, you have surrounded us with grace. We have freedom to worship you, liberty to sing praises to your name, and a family of believers who walk beside us in suffering and continually remind us of your promises. Your word promises that you go before your people into the wilderness. And so, when we find ourselves in places of testing, teach us not to be surprised by fiery trials, but to trust that you are at work in those places, strengthening us, refining us, and sustaining us. When we are insulted, misunderstood, or mistreated for the name of Christ, keep us humble and steadfast, for your word promises that your Spirit rests upon us, and that in due season, you yourself will lift us up. You invite us to cast all our anxieties upon you because you care for us. And though the enemy prowls about seeking to devour, though suffering touches believers throughout the world, your promise remains sure. After we have suffered a little while, you yourself will restore us and strengthen us and establish us. And Father, your Son has promised that eternal life is to know you, the only true God, and Jesus Christ, whom you have sent. Deepen our understanding of what it means to truly know you. Not merely head knowledge, but that we would know you with hearts drawn into communion with you. Teach us that knowing you comes only through an intimate relationship, a relationship that is cherished and preserved by seeking you in your word, speaking with you daily in prayer, and reflecting your love through lives poured out in service to others. And so today, Lord, we lift before you all who are suffering, all who are burdened, all who are anxious, and all who are in need of your comfort and strength. Lord, we pray for our military, for those rejoicing to be home, and for those still far away from family while protecting the freedoms we often take for granted. We pray for the spouses and families of deployed service members. Surround them with your peace, strengthen them in loneliness and uncertainty, and assure them of your constant presence. We pray for our law enforcement officers, firefighters, medical personnel, and first responders who serve while others rest. Protect them, sustain them, and draw them close to yourself. We pray for our children and youth as they finish another school year, Guard their hearts and minds, surround them with your truth, and let them rejoice in the good gifts you have given them. And finally, Father, fill our hearts with joy. Let your Holy Spirit shine brightly upon us today and awaken us again to the wonder of your glory.

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1: One day, a man in his 50s decided to completely reinvent himself. He started running, drinking healthy smoothies, meditating, and calling everything in life part of his journey. A month later, his apartment had no TV, there were no couches, and he had 17 hanging plants. His friend came over and said, "Wow, you've really changed." The man smiled calmly and said, "I'm living in the moment now." Right then, one of his plants fell into his smoothie. He immediately screamed, "Are you kidding me? This always happens." His friend smiled. "Ah, you are the same, just with a lot of hanging plants. This morning I'll be speaking on the subject of transformation through trial. Transformation through trial. Several years ago, my children received one of the most unique and fascinating gifts that I've ever seen. It was a butterfly farm where you grow your own butterflies. And I'm not going to pretend to know how it worked, but the farm was set up in a way that the caterpillars each found their own place to make a cocoon or a chrysalis. And after a week, they emerged and we got to release all of the butterflies. My kids absolutely loved it. And if I'm honest, I absolutely loved it. And I remember when the butterflies started emerging. I think it was Kinsey ran into the kitchen and told us, and we all went out on the back deck and we sat there fascinated as they were coming out of the chrysalis. Butterflies are a very fascinating creature. They begin as an egg, then they go on to live lives as caterpillars. And if you've ever read The Very Hungry Caterpillar to your children or grandchildren, you know all about the lives of caterpillars. And then they go through this incredible transformation. In the chrysalis, they are transformed, and eventually they reemerge in what appears to be an entirely new creature. If you compare the caterpillar to the butterfly, and if you didn't already know, you wouldn't think the caterpillar was related to the butterfly at all. One is somewhat ugly, the other's beautiful. One crawls around on its belly and the other flies through the air. It's one of the reasons that for thousands of years, the butterfly has been a symbol for spiritual transformation, even in the Christian community. Some of you may know this, that the Greek word for butterfly is psyche, the same word for soul or breath of life. And using that theme, the Roman philosopher Apuleius wrote Metamorphoses in the 2nd century about the transformation of the soul through trials. Sometimes I think of life as a gestation period, that we are growing, we're forming. It's like the chrysalis of a butterfly, and that through trials and tribulations, we are transformed. I think all of us would agree that trials and tribulations transform us, and we come out the other side of them different and changed. In 1 Peter chapter 1 and verse 6 and 7, Peter describes trials like a refiner's fire refining our faith. And that's a very powerful image. The refiner starts with a base metal like gold. And the gold is full of impurities, and so he heats it, it's molten, and he begins to burn off the impurities, or he's skimming them off the top, and he does it over and over again until the gold is purified. Later in 1 Peter, he says, Beloved, do not be surprised at the fiery ordeal that is taking place among you to test you, as though something strange were happening to you. Now, I can only speak from my own life experience, but generally when I face a fiery ordeal in my life, first I'm surprised by it, and then I think something strange is happening, as if trials and fiery ordeals were unusual in life. But the longer I live, the more I believe that life itself is one great fiery ordeal. And Peter says that this ordeal is there to test us. I think referencing back to his first statement that trials serve as a refining fire for our faith. So if trials and tribulations change us, what will they change us into? In the end, it will be one of two paths. The path of the righteous, which is a selfless life, or the path of the wicked, which is a selfish life. May we remember Christ's definition of the greatest command, love the Lord your God with all your heart, soul, and mind. And the second is like unto it, love your neighbor as yourself. On these two commandments hang all the law and the prophets. May we remember how Christ defines life in him. He gathers his disciples and he takes off their sandals and he begins to wash their feet. He humbles himself to the position of a servant, the King of Kings and the Lord of Lords, and he serves his disciples. And then Christ says, now that I, your Lord and teacher, have washed your feet, you also should wash one another's feet. I've set you an example that you should do as I have done for you. Very truly, I tell you, no servant is greater than his master, nor is a messenger greater than the one who sent him. Not only did he set the ultimate example of selflessness, he calls us to be like him and do the same. It would seem that in this fiery trial of life, our transformation is largely dependent on one thing: if we know God in Christ or not. And in our reading this morning from the Gospel of John, Jesus prays this: Father, the hour has come. Glorify your Son, that your Son may glorify you. Jesus, looking ahead to the greatest fiery ordeal I think we can imagine in his own crucifixion, passion, and suffering. And it's in that moment, knowing what is about to happen to him, that he prays, glorify your Son, that your Son may glorify you. I pray that in my life and in yours, when fiery trials and tribulation that will come, when it feels like life is about to break us, that we can pray in the same manner as Christ. And that we would realize we face times of trial not so that we would be glorified in the end. Not so that we can say to the world, look at everything that I have been through. Look how far I've come. But that through our faith and transformation, God the Father would be glorified. And that comes from a faith refined by fire. A faith that says we are here to serve and not be served. And a faith that says glory to God and not glory to me. I read a very powerful quote this past week, and it said, I have nothing to lose because nothing is mine. I have nothing to lose because nothing is mine. And in knowing God, we realize that everything is His. Our possessions, our families, all power, all glory, our very lives. Next, Jesus prays in verse 3, "Now this is eternal life." This is a statement that makes me pause, because there are many questions we humans dwell on. And I think the older we get, the more we think on questions like, what is eternal life? Where is it? How do I get it? Streets of gold, a heavenly city, rest from our burdens, and a perfect place far away from the brokenness of this world. And it's not me being critical, those are my thoughts. And it's one of the reasons I pause when Jesus says, "Now this is eternal life." Pay attention, Trey. "Now this is eternal life, that they know you, the only true God, and Jesus Christ, whom you have sent." And can I express this out loud? What a difficult saying that is. That eternal life is knowing God in Christ. I think it's important to see that Jesus says to know, that we would know God and know Jesus Christ. I can say that I know President Donald Trump. That's false. I know of President Donald Trump. And I guarantee you, if you ask him, he would not say, "I know Trey Majeure." But I can say, "I know Greg. I've sat with him. I've talked with him. We have a relationship. I know him." And I could be wrong, but I'm of the opinion that this knowledge and understanding comes from experiencing. And this experience of the love of God in Christ is transformational. It's like being born again. We can forgive because we've been forgiven. We can heal because we've been healed. And we can love because we are loved. Despite our faults, our failures, our shortcomings, we're still loved. And in this experience and understanding of God, life, true life, eternal life, it all begins there. John Wesley, the founder of Methodism, wrote this in a sermon in 1765 called "The Scripture Way of Salvation." And this was a pretty controversial sermon when he delivered it in 1765. He says, "What is salvation? The salvation which is spoken of here is not what is frequently understood by that word. It's not going to heaven or eternal happiness. It's not the souls going to paradise. It's not blessing which lies on the other side of death or in another world. And it's not something at a distance that we can't reach. Salvation is a present thing, a blessing, which through the free mercy of God you are now in possession of. Salvation, which is spoken of here, might be extended to the entire work of God, from the dawning of grace in the soul till it is consummated in glory. The fiery trial of this life will change us. And either we are transformed day by day into the image of Christ, the suffering servant, or we are transformed into a very different image. The image of one who thought himself greater than God and in his pride was cast down from heaven. Salvation, eternal life, new birth, all of these are found in that incredible experience of knowing and experiencing God. And may Christ's words transform us every day. Blessed are the poor, for yours is the kingdom of God. Blessed are you who hunger, for you shall be filled. Blessed are you who weep now, for you will laugh. And blessed are you when men hate you, and when they exclude you and revile you, and cast out your name as evil for the Son of Man's sake. Rejoice in that day and leap for joy, for indeed your reward is great in heaven, for in like manner their fathers did to the prophets.

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Also, we would like you to worship with us in person at one of our three Sunday morning services at the Village Chapel: 8 a.m. Communion Service, 9:30 a.m. Family Service, or 11 a.m. Traditional Service. We hope to see you soon at the Village Chapel, located on the Village Green, Pinehurst, North Carolina. Until next Sunday, remember, God

Now may the God of peace, who brought again from the dead our Lord Jesus Christ, the great shepherd of the sheep by the blood of the eternal covenant, equip you with everything good that you may do his will, working in us that which is pleasing in his sight through Jesus Christ, to whom be glory forever and ever. Amen.

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1: Good morning. I'm Tim Nelson, welcoming you to Heart Song on Life 103.1. Thank you for joining us this Sunday morning for music that we hope inspires and encourages, music that speaks to the heart and stirs the soul.

Selah, All My Praise, and Hillary Scott of Lady A with Come to Jesus at Life 103.1 on this Memorial Day weekend. Good morning. It is Sunday, May 24th. Why, my soul, are you downcast? Why so disturbed within me? Put your hope in God, for I will praise Him, my Savior and my God. Psalm 42, verse 11, the Life 103.1 verse of the week.

Heart Song with Psalm 112 from For Him and Tim Nelson here. God's Word keeps Satan from getting an advantageous battle position in our lives. For example, let's say you're feeling tempted to do something that you know is wrong. If your first instinct is to turn to 1 Corinthians 10 verse 13, the temptations in your life are no different from what others experience. And God is faithful. He will not allow the temptation to be more than you can stand. When you are tempted, he will show you a way out so that you can endure, the Bible says. Remember that God stands ready to strengthen you and help you escape. That's how you keep him off balance, by immersing yourself in Scripture. The devil has nothing in his arsenal that can counter the Bible.

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Keith and Kristen Getty, Living Waters, on this Memorial Day weekend at Life 103.1. Well, are you in a time of mourning? Perhaps you've lost a big piece of your life, your job, a friendship, or a loved one. There's a time to weep and a time to laugh, a time to mourn, and a time to dance. In the brief years we spend on this planet, we experience seasons of great joy and seasons when we need God's comfort and peace more than the air we breathe. One day, God will use our suffering to bring encouragement and hope to others. 2 Corinthians 1 verse 4 says, He comforts us in all our troubles so that we can comfort others. When they're troubled, we'll be able to give them the same comfort God has given us.

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1: Good morning. I'm Tim Nelson, welcoming you to Heart Song on Life 103.1. Thank you for joining us this Sunday morning for music that we hope inspires and encourages, music that speaks to the heart and stirs the soul.

My Savior, My God, from Aaron Shust, and Thank You, Jesus, for the Blood by Charity Gale on Heart Song at a little after 10 o'clock. The Heart Song debut is coming up this half hour, by the way. Chuck Swindoll says, don't wait for conditions to be completely risk-free and completely safe. They never will be. Trust God and live to the fullest today.

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heart song with love and the outcome. He is with us at Life 103.1 with Tim Nelson. Just because we intellectually know God's promises doesn't mean we always feel them to be true. The song Counting Every Blessing from Wren Collective came from a season of real wrestling with God because the group said they couldn't see God's promises coming to pass. They despaired instead of looking at the signs of his goodness along the way. They say it was so easy to give in to looking at what God hasn't done yet rather than counting the blessings God has already given us. Steve Mitchell of the group said, "Today we say to look around, look up, count the blessings God has already given you, and make this your prayer of faith. Surely in every season you are good to me." I think we can all agree, like Abraham, there are too many to count. The Northern Irish Christian folk rock worship band, Wren Collective, has this week's Heart Song debut. Here's Counting Every Blessing.

There's Join All the Glorious Names from King of Grace and Turn Your Eyes Upon Jesus from Jaden Lavick with Tim Nelson on this Memorial Day weekend at Life 103.1. When we get discouraged, we temporarily lose our perspective. Little things become mammoth. God's word sends a beam of light through the fog, though. God has not designed a life of despondency for us. He wants his people to have hope. And such hope comes from the teaching of the Bible. Through endurance and through encouragement from the scriptures, we can gain hope. The one who gives perseverance and encouragement will escort you through the down days, never leaving you in the lurch.

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2: NCN News. I'm Miriam Mija. President Donald Trump says a deal with Iran, including opening the Strait of Hormuz, has been largely negotiated. Speaking with reporters, Secretary of State Marco Rubio says there's progress in talks with Iran.
3: There's been some progress done, some progress made. Even as I speak to you now, there's some work being done. There is a chance that whether it's later today, tomorrow, in a couple days, we may have something to say. But this issue needs to be solved, as the president has said, one way or the other.
2: 57-year-old Gwendolyn White has been charged with two counts of attempted first-degree murder in the Raleigh courthouse shooting of two attorneys, identified as Jeffrey Whitley and Mary Harris of the Fox Rothschild law firm. Police say the shooting resulted from a case involving White and the victims. Philip Diggs tells WNCN this incident was shocking.
4: During the day, 10 o'clock on a Friday, just don't expect for something like that to happen. So shocking to everybody, but just glad that majority of the people are okay, and I hope that the people involved, you know, they make it out.
2: According to records, White was not given bond and is scheduled to have a hearing on the charges against her on May 26th. About 40,000 people are under evacuation orders, and schools have shut down in Southern California due to a hazardous chemical leak. Officials say a storage tank began leaking a chemical used in making plastic parts. The tanks overheated on Thursday at an aerospace plastics facility in Garden Grove. That's where the evacuations were initially ordered and have since been expanded. The highest level of drought was returned to North Carolina. WPTF's Chidate Hargett Hill has the latest.
5: 1 week after exceptional levels called D4 were eliminated from the state, they have returned to an area just southeast of Boone in the North Carolina mountains. Now 65% of the state is in extreme drought, including the majority of central North Carolina. And 97% of the state is in severe drought, with only a small region of far northeast of the state being under a moderate drought. It would take a foot to 14 inches of rainfall in 1 month to completely end the drought.
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Everything I Own from the album Baby I'ma Want You. That's Bread, 1972, reached number 5 on the Billboard that year. I'm Jim Benedict. It is Sunday, a little bit of a cool off after a warm week. North Carolina, don't like it. Wait till next week. We still have Simon and Garfunkel, Glenn Campbell this hour too, and the Beatles here. It's Drive My Car.

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0: ABBA with one of my favorites of theirs, The Winner Takes It All. 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We still have Glenn Campbell, Simon and Garfunkel, and Carly Simon to look forward to.
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All I Have to Do is Dream. Glenn Campbell and Bobby Gentry. 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As it, well, it's cool this week, but it'll be warmer soon. 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
1: Donna Bartrip, Pinehurst, North Carolina. I love 103.1. It's the best.

Ooh, baby, baby, Linda Ronstadt. You're listening to Life 103.1. We still have Eddie Rabbit this hour. The Critters, Crowded House 2, and Peter and Gordon now. This is A World Without Love.

0: Climax, Precious, and Few. 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Looking forward to Eddie Rabbit, The Critters, and Crowded House still this hour.
1: Hello, I'm Jose Hernandez, and I have been using a wheelchair since my accident in 1995.
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It's wonderful.

Don't Dream It's Over, Crowded House. This is Life 103.1. Here's Gary Puckett and the Union Gap. You know it. It's Woman, Woman.

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2: NCN News. I'm Marianne Mija. President Donald Trump says a deal with Iran, including opening the Strait of Hormuz, has been largely negotiated. Speaking with reporters, Secretary of State Marco Rubio says there's progress in talks with Iran.
3: There's been some progress done, some progress made. Even as I speak to you now, there's some work being done. There is a chance that whether it's later today, tomorrow, in a couple days, we may have something to say. But this issue needs to be solved, as the president has said, one way or the other.
2: 57-year-old Gwendolyn White has been charged with two counts of attempted first-degree murder in the Raleigh courthouse shooting of two attorneys, identified as Jeffrey Whitley and Mary Harris of the Fox Rothschild law firm. Police say the shooting resulted from a case involving White and the victims. Philip Diggs tells WNCN this incident was shocking.
4: During the day, 10 o'clock on a Friday, just don't expect for something like that to happen. So shocking to everybody, but just glad that majority of the people are okay, and I hope that the people involved, you know, they make it out.
2: According to records, White was not given bond and is scheduled to have a hearing on the charges against her on May 26th. About 40,000 people are under evacuation orders, and schools have shut down in Southern California due to a hazardous chemical leak. Officials say a storage tank began leaking a chemical used in making plastic parts. The tanks overheated on Thursday at an aerospace plastics facility in Garden Grove. That's where the evacuations were initially ordered and have since been expanded. The highest level of drought was returned to North Carolina. WPTF Chidate Hargett Hill has the latest.
5: 1 week after exceptional levels called D4 were eliminated from the state, they have returned to an area just southeast of Boone in the North Carolina mountains. Now 65% of the state is in extreme drought, including the majority of central North Carolina. And 97% of the state is in severe drought, with only a small region of far northeast of the state being under a moderate drought. It would take a foot to 14 inches of rainfall in 1 month to completely end the drought.
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Oh, girl, it's the Shy Lights. This is Life 103.1. We have Boz Skaggs this hour, The Seekers 2, The Four Seasons, well, which is what we get in North Carolina every week. And here's Dusty Springfield first. It's Son of a Preacher Man.

0: Grateful Dead with A Box of Rain. We could certainly use some more of that in North Carolina. We still have Boz Scaggs this hour, The Seekers 2, and The Four Seasons.
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I promise the seekers this hour, I'll never find another you.

My name is Catherine Sears, and I'm in Southern Pines. I love this radio station. When my niece and great-nephew were down, they fell in love with it. They downloaded it on their phones. She plays it there. It's great.

Stephen Bishop, you should hear how she talks about you. This is Life 103.1. How about the Four Seasons? That's just your average week in North Carolina. It's dawn. Go away.

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James Taylor, your smiling face. This is Life 103.1. Looking forward to Phil Collins, Daryl Hall, and John Oates this hour. And here's BJ Thomas getting hooked on a feeling.

0: Anne Marie, Just Another Woman in Love. You're listening to Life 103.1. We still have Phil Collins on the lineup, Daryl Hall and John Oates, and Fleetwood Mac.
1: I see it all the time. 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

Phil Collins with a fun one. It's a groovy kind of love. Hard not to sing along. How about Tommy James and the Shondells? You know Crystal Blue Persuasion.

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I've got timeless favorites for you every weeknight from 6 to 10. 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

one-on-one. Daryl Hall and John Oates. 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My time's up for the afternoon, and you know what always goes by way too quickly when you're having fun? I'll leave you with Fleetwood Mac. You make love and fun. 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
3: This is Grace Notes. I'm Alan Button. Pleased to bring you, on behalf of all of us here at the station, our special Memorial Day edition. We've selected a few songs and a couple of other recordings that we think speak well of what Memorial Day is all about. And we bring it to you to join with you in the honoring of the many who have died in service to our country, whether in the Air Force, the Army, the Coast Guard, the Marine Corps, or the Navy. To start things off, we have a song that remarkably became a number one hit in 1966 in the heat of that controversy that was known as the Vietnam War. It was written in part in honor of a Special Forces soldier who was killed in 1962 by Viet Cong gunfire while on a training mission with the South Vietnamese Army. Here it is, The Ballad of the Green Berets by Sergeant Barry Sadler.

Our next song is one that takes the form of a letter written by a soldier who doesn't make it home. It's apparently written to his wife and intended as an encouragement too to his mom and dad. Here it is, a song entitled "If You're Reading This" by Tim McGraw. If you're

Tom Cotton is a U.S. Senator from Arkansas and a Harvard Law School graduate, but more significantly, an Army veteran having been deployed in Iraq and Afghanistan. In 2007, between his overseas tours, he served with the 3rd United States Infantry Regiment, that's better known as the Old Guard. It was after World War II that the Army assigned the Old Guard to Arlington National Cemetery. And in a speech at Hillsdale College's Center for Constitutional Studies and Citizenship in Washington, D.C., Senator Cotton talked about his service with the Old Guard at Arlington. One of the responsibilities of the Old Guard at Arlington is to plant flags at every headstone in the cemetery for Memorial Day. Here's how Cotton described that. Bending over to plant the flags brought me eye level with the lettering on those marble stones. The stories continued with each one. Distinguished Service Cross, Silver Star, Bronze Star, Purple Heart. America's wars marched by. Iraq, Afghanistan, Vietnam, Korea, World War II, World War I. Some soldiers died in very old age. Others were teenagers. Crosses, Stars of David, Crescents, and Stars. Every religion, every race, every age, every region of America is represented in these fields of stone. On some headstones sat a small memento, a rank or unit patch, a military coin, a seashell, sometimes just a penny or a rock. Each was a sign that someone, maybe family or friends, or perhaps a battle buddy who lived because of his friend's ultimate sacrifice, had visited, honored, and mourned. For those of us who had been downrange, the sight was equally comforting and jarring, a sign that we would be remembered in death, but also a reminder of just how close some of us had come to resting here ourselves. We left those mementos undisturbed. Cotton went on to say, "In just a few hours, we had placed a flag at every gravesite in this sacred ground, more than 200,000 of them, from President John F. Kennedy to the unknown soldiers to the youngest privates from our oldest wars. Every hero of Arlington had a few moments that day with a soldier who, in this simple act of remembrance, delivered a powerful message to the dead and the living alike. You are not forgotten." Since 1948, when the Old Guard became the Army's ceremonial unit and official escort to the President, it has marched in inaugural parades, performed ceremonies at the White House and the Pentagon, and provided color guards and a drill team for events around the Capitol, among other missions. But one mission takes priority above all else: military honor funerals in Arlington National Cemetery. In manning, in training, in operating, funerals always come first, and they are a no-fail, zero-defect mission. While we often performed more than 20 funerals a day, we knew that each, for the fallen and the family, each funeral was a once-in-a-lifetime moment, a lifetime in the making. Senator Cotton says, "Nothing interferes with the Old Guard's mission in Arlington. And when I say nothing, I mean nothing, not even 9/11. On that beautiful morning, the 9 o'clock funerals were underway when American Airlines Flight 77 slammed into the Pentagon, blasting debris across Washington Boulevard into the cemetery's southeastern corner. The Old Guard's medical platoon rushed to the scene, becoming the first soldiers to deploy to a battlefield in the War on Terror. Yet those funerals continued. So did the 10 o'clock funerals and the 11 o'clock funerals. Over the next month, even as hundreds of Old Guard soldiers pulled guard duty at the Pentagon and carried remains from the crash site, funerals never stopped in Arlington. Last year was no different during the state funeral for President George H.W. Bush. As the nation awoke to news of his passing, the Old Guard had already assembled in the pre-dawn darkness of a Saturday morning. Over the next 6 days, hundreds of Old Guard soldiers would honor the old aviator in Texas and at Andrews Air Force Base, the Capitol, and the Washington National Cathedral. Yet far from the limelight, funerals in Arlington continued as planned. As one Old Guard soldier told me, "Our standards remain the same, whether it's President Bush or a private first class." Cotton went on to talk about the responsibilities of the Old Guard at Dover Air Force Base. He says, "Most Americans have seen the iconic photographs of flag-draped cases at Dover. Few have stood among them on that windy ramp, but Old Guard soldiers have. We've stood alone in the cargo hold, inspecting flags for the slightest deficiencies. We've strained with a heavy case of a fallen soldier still in full combat gear packed in ice. We've felt the lightweight cases of the dissociated remains of a soldier killed by an improvised bomb, the enemy's most deadly weapon in Iraq and Afghanistan. We've saluted from the airplane as the remains were driven away to be prepared for the return to their family." Cotton concluded like this:
These poignant moments at Dover, like the old guard's unflagging dedication to our fallen at Arlington, tells not only a story about our war dead and the soldiers who honor them, but also a story about the nation on whose behalf they serve. We go to great lengths to recover fallen comrades. We honor them in the most precise and exacting ceremonies. We set aside national holidays to remember and celebrate them. We do these things for them, of course, but also for us, the living. Their stories of heroism, of sacrifice, and of patriotism remind us of what is best in ourselves, and they teach our children what is best in America. The senator tells of a story shared with him by Sergeant Major of the Army Dan Daly. Daly speaks about taking a foreign military leader through Arlington to lay a wreath at the Tomb of the Unknown Soldier. Sergeant Major Daly said, "I was explaining what the old guard does, and he was looking out the window at all those headstones. After a long pause, still looking at the headstones, he said, 'Now I know why your soldiers fight so hard. You take better care of your dead than we do our living.'" We'd like to play for you a song entitled simply Arlington by Trace Adkins. It's a song inspired by U.S. Marine Corps Corporal Patrick Nixon, who died in battle in 2003. And it was written by Jeremy Spillman and Dave Turnbull after Turnbull met Corporal Nixon's father. Here it is, Arlington by Trace Adkins.

0: 2014, at the National Memorial Day concert, the chairman of the Joint Chiefs of Staff, General Martin Dempsey, spoke about the personal sacrifice of those left behind. And he talked about grief being the price of love, and we might add, the price of freedom.
1: Recently, I received a note from a mother whose daughter, a soldier, is buried at Arlington. She wanted to share some of the things she'd learned at the loss of her daughter. She learned that the grief never really goes away. At any instant, a smell, a color, a song, a date on the calendar can take you right back to that first raw moment when everything changed. She learned that if there's any secret to grieving, it's that there can be room for sorrow and joy, sadness and hope to exist in the same space at the same time. And she learned that grief is not a lack of faith, nor a sign of weakness. It's the price of love. That love, she says, is yours to hold forever. Memorial Day is foremost about remembrance of America's sons and daughters from every corner of our country, in every branch of service, who gave their lives so that we may live free. But it's also about love and about hope. It gives us, the living, a chance to cherish the freedom we may now hold dear and embrace the future we may now dare dream. It gives us the opportunity, all citizens everywhere, to recommit to our national purpose to secure the blessings of liberty. Let it also renew a national commitment to usher home the men and women returning to our communities and firmly stand by those still supporting our missions around the globe. Behind every one of them are their pillars of love and hope at home, a parent, a spouse, a son, a daughter, a community, all doing their part to take care of America.
0: General Dempsey's sentiments seem to be exactly what songwriters Jimmy Fortune and John Rimmel had in mind when they put pen to paper. Here's a song released in 1989, recorded by the Statler Brothers, More Than a Name on a Wall.
2: I saw

0: That was More Than a Name on a Wall by the Statler Brothers. Paul Monty's son, Jared, was killed in Afghanistan while trying to save a fellow soldier. Later, in an interview, Monty said that he drives his son's truck to feel close to him. And that's the inspiration for this next song, I Drive Your Truck, by Lee Brice.
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That was I Drive Your Truck by Lee Brice. That'll do it for our special Memorial Day edition of Grace Notes. We thank you for joining us in our tribute to those who have died in the cause of freedom and preserving what's good about America. To close things out, we thought it might be good to move from the personal to those overarching themes that motivate individual personal sacrifice: justice, righteousness, and truth. Sentiments expressed by Julia Ward Howe in 1861 in the Battle Hymn of the Republic. And we figure it couldn't be more fitting than to have representatives of the U.S. military do the honors. Here it is, Battle Hymn of the Republic by the U.S. Army Field Band.

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2: NCN News. I'm Miriam Mija. President Donald Trump says a deal with Iran, including opening the Strait of Hormuz, has been largely negotiated. Speaking with reporters, Secretary of State Marco Rubio says there's progress in talks with Iran.
3: There's been some progress done, some progress made. Even as I speak to you now, there's some work being done. There is a chance that whether it's later today, tomorrow, in a couple days, we may have something to say. But this issue needs to be solved, as the president has said, one way or the other.
2: 57-year-old Gwendolyn White has been charged with two counts of attempted first-degree murder in the Raleigh courthouse shooting of two attorneys, identified as Jeffrey Whitley and Mary Harris of the Fox Rothschild law firm. Police say the shooting resulted from a case involving White and the victims. Philip Diggs tells WNCN this incident was shocking.
4: During the day, 10 o'clock on a Friday, just don't expect for something like that to happen. So shocking to everybody, but just glad that majority of the people are okay, and I hope that the people involved, you know, they make it out.
2: According to records, White was not given bond and is scheduled to have a hearing on the charges against her on May 26th. About 40,000 people are under evacuation orders, and schools have shut down in Southern California due to a hazardous chemical leak. Officials say a storage tank began leaking a chemical used in making plastic parts. The tanks overheated on Thursday at an aerospace plastics facility in Garden Grove. That's where the evacuations were initially ordered and have since been expanded. The highest level of drought was returned to North Carolina. WPTF's Shadate Hargett Hill has the latest.
5: 1 week after exceptional levels called D4 were eliminated from the state, they have returned to an area just southeast of Boone in the North Carolina mountains. Now 65% of the state is in extreme drought, including the majority of central North Carolina. And 97% of the state is in severe drought, with only a small region of far northeast of the state being under a moderate drought. It would take a foot to 14 inches of rainfall in 1 month to completely end the drought.
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4: Hi, this is Mod Matters with Joe Frucci of Pines Counseling. 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Healing begins when we turn toward our pain, understanding what we feel and explore why we respond the way we do. Only then can we begin to grow and truly heal for ourselves and those we love.
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2: NCN News. I'm Marianne Mija. President Donald Trump says a deal with Iran, including opening the Strait of Hormuz, has been largely negotiated. Speaking with reporters, Secretary of State Marco Rubio says there's progress in talks with Iran.
3: There's been some progress done, some progress made. Even as I speak to you now, there's some work being done. There is a chance that whether it's later today, tomorrow, in a couple days, we may have something to say. But this issue needs to be solved, as the president has said, one way or the other.
2: 57-year-old Gwendolyn White has been charged with two counts of attempted first-degree murder in the Raleigh courthouse shooting of two attorneys, identified as Jeffrey Whitley and Mary Harris of the Fox Rothschild law firm. Police say the shooting resulted from a case involving White and the victims. Philip Diggs tells WNCN this incident was shocking.
4: During the day, 10 o'clock on a Friday, just don't expect for something like that to happen, so shocking to everybody, but just glad that majority of the people are okay, and I hope that the people involved, you know, they make it out.
2: According to records, White was not given bond and is scheduled to have a hearing on the charges against her on May 26th. About 40,000 people are under evacuation orders, and schools have shut down in Southern California due to a hazardous chemical leak. Officials say a storage tank began leaking a chemical used in making plastic parts. The tanks overheated on Thursday at an aerospace plastics facility in Garden Grove. That's where the evacuations were initially ordered and have since been expanded. The highest level of drought was returned to North Carolina. WPTF's Jadotte Hargett Hill has the latest.
5: 1 week after exceptional levels called D4 were eliminated from the state, they have returned to an area just southeast of Boone in the North Carolina mountains. Now 65% of the state is in extreme drought, including the majority of central North Carolina. And 97% of the state is in severe drought, with only a small region of far northeast of the state being under a moderate drought. It would take a foot to 14 inches of rainfall in 1 month to completely end the drought.
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1: 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The Richmond County Beekeeper's annual Honey Sling is Tuesday, May 26 from 7 to 8:30 at their meeting at the Agricultural Center in Rockingham. Come out and see how honey is slung from the frame of wax cells to get the honey we love to eat. 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
2: Good gracious, Blake's Restaurant. Since 1947, Blake's has been serving good food. My name is Blake Hoyos, and I'm now 20 years old. I'm currently attending the University of Florida. Go Gators! The tradition and delicious food of Blake's truly has a special place in my heart, and I know you'll love it if you give it a try. Blake's is located on Highway 211 on the Cander side of the 220 bypass. We're open Monday through Friday, 7 to 7, and weekends, 7 to 2. If you come once, you'll come again to Blake's Restaurant.
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